Just slowly moving towards the box of Ghana. Now they're in the box. A short, it goes wide. Jordan Ayew is set to come off. Substitution for the Black Stars. So the captain is out. Are you? Eighty-eight minutes. Can either of the side that draw the first blood? The game hasn't produced a big moment. They got pieces killed there. Checked there by Ghana. That's the Ghanaians. Who can now break? Antoine Semenyo. Ottawa released the ball. The referee plays on. Antoine knew what he was doing. Panama.

All to play for the 90 minutes. And Panama are the side, unleashing attack after attack. The Black Stars with their own time. Here they come, really close, but a Muscat. Mosquera there, oh, was offside. The flag was up. There's still room for one. A last substitution for Panama. It's kind of that Panama, the most capped player of all time, 166, who gets his time right here. Six minutes added. Six additional minutes for this to be settled once for all. Let's see if their path is going to cross again. Maybe it will be later in the tournament. Neil Neil. And already the fourth official say it's going to be six added minutes. Who would take advantage of the closing embers of this one to make the difference? That's going to be a corner kick. A corner kick to Panama.

Corner kick is taken. Cleared, but not out of danger. We'll look at that again. Yes, it was actually a push, though the AR says it's going to be a throw in. A throw in is taken. Panama. But then Ghana also can use the last few minutes to see what they can come up with to unsettle the Panamanian cross into the box. Headed out for a throw-in. A throw-in to the Black Stars. It's coming on Ashante. As a really game for the Black Stars. Ghana and Thomas Emmanuel. Hasn't really started this World Cup the way it left things with Manchester City. Antoine Semenyo.

6 minutes added. Possession, Panama rule. Diaz cross into the box, but nobody there. And Ghana. Antoine Semenyo plays Ashanti. Ashanti gets to the ball. He beats his marker. Ghana can actually go in for. Oh, yes, they do! Ghana break the heart of Panama at the death of this one. You will not believe it. It's the Black Stars of Ghana, oh my. Ghana surely find a way to get all the points. 5 minutes of six played already. We had to wait all 90 minutes for this moment for the Black Stars. Ashanti with the assist. Oh my. And of course, that man who has indeed been having a superb game, I gotta say. A 23, a Yenke for the Black Stars is the goal scorer. Take a look at Carlos and Makiraj. A happy man, surely. The Black Stars celebrate, Africa celebrate. What could just be the second win at the tournament by an African representative? Interesting. Massive, magic moment there. A 6 minutes is up already, surely. A Panama heartbroken. They brought so much. The fans were right behind them all through. The players on the pitch. And they were in charge until this man right there broke their heart with that goal. Well, his shirt has to be changed according to the referee. I don't know exactly what happened, but then his shirt has been changed. Toronto is alive again. Ghana 1, Panama 0. Glenn Nimberg not happy with the restart of that one. He wants it retaken. And he does so. All of the reds move to the half of the yellow. But it is a yellow. A win all. Is that a yellow throw? No. It's going to be a Panama throw-in. It's going to do a deep one this time around. The throw-in is taken. Another throw-in. 8 minutes. 6 minutes added, actually. Wow. Mosquera, the goalkeeper, also fancies this one. It's actually a free kick to Panama. Free kick taken. The keeper knocks it, but no, Benjamin Asari. Now they as pushing, shoving on the key. Antoine Semenyo
shoving off Blackman there. It's been dragged off. Glenn Nienberg dishes a yellow card. To who in particular? To Harvey in jersey number 14. Oh, that is nasty. He actually kicked her in the head. Yeah, he surely will need treatment. It took the intervention of the two assistant referee to actually calm that situation for the moment. But that wasn't intentional. However, he ought to the goalkeeper have a desperation wanting to pull it back for his nation. Surely they've lost this one. 10 minutes. The goalkeeper has to be taken care of, so the game will continue. That's why it is football. That's why we love this game so much. Just one moment could make a difference. Prior to that goal, I thought the Ghanaians were the second best team.

the Monster Christina's got to be disappointed. So the game is right back where we left it at the time, of course. Free kick to Panama. Is this going to be a dramatic end to this one? Ball is launched into Ghana's half. Panama. Oh, that's a wasted opportunity. There goes the final whistle. Black Stars of Ghana announce that they are returned to the big stage, big time, with a victory. Carlos Queiroz rushes on to his players. Nights like this, surely, is what we love. He's appreciating the Ghanaian supporters. Yerinkis at the time goal, the difference. Good one for Africa. The Black Stars win against Panama. And they come with a cost, though. They lost their goalkeeper, Artizigi. Benjamin Sari, who took his place, also had some cute moments saved in this game. And that's how it ends in Toronto, Canada's biggest city, most populated. Plenty of Ghanaians that turned up for their team. And they surely will not leave disappointed as they record the win at the World Cup. Well, guys, sorry, this is surely the distance. Ghana 1, Panama 0. Earlier, England 4, Croatia 0. So the remainder of this group game will see England play Ghana next, Panama I take on Croatia. It's time to take off for me. I have to retire. I am Lawrence Owachukwu Maxwell, the maximum co-host, and it has been the ultimate football experience on Eagle 7 Sports Radio 103.7 FM. All the does it better. Where would you rather be if not hanging out with us? And do well to join Donald Senna, the big game player, early this morning, 7 a.m. to be precise, on Front Page. There'll be more action. Keep your dialogue right here. Have a wonderful night. Attack, attack, attack, attack. God bless you.

0: beauty of this ceremony, for those of you who can see, is that the different color sands show that we're bringing all of this, these family members together, right? And over time, the sands begin to settle and to mix, and you cannot take them apart.
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0: 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And it's in the net. It is in the net. Goal number three. Incredible.
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0: debuting every Saturday. It's Mathematical 7. Oh, yes. What time? 7:30 a.m. on the dot. 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
8: Chegwu is really an artist this day. 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

0: My name is Ron Freeman, and I'm a 1968 Olympic gold and bronze medal winner, and I also set a world record, the longest standing world record that stood for 25 years in the Olympic Games. 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
3: 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Every obstacle carries a lesson, and every setback can become a setup for something greater. Take pride in how far you have come, even if you are not yet where you want to be. Growth is a process, not an event. As the week gradually moves toward the weekend, keep your spirit high, your mindset positive, and your faith in yourself unshaken. May this Thursday bring you clarity, strength, favor, and renewed motivation to keep pursuing your goals. Keep moving forward. Your future is being built one day at a time. And of course, with that being said, I say grand rising. Yeah, top of the morning, Spotify fan. Trust y'all had a beautiful, a blissful, a decent, a delightful, a sweet, a splendid, a refreshing, and of course, a relaxing night's rest. It's the break of a new dawn, a brand new day the Lord has made. And indeed, we shall be glad and also get to rejoice in it, because it isn't by our power, neither is it by our might, nor is it by our grace that we are alive, hail and hearty, in the land of the living. It's by the special grace of the Almighty. As such, we say all glory, honor, and adoration be ascribed to the giver of life, to the creator of the universe. Yeah, sorrows may last for the night, but joy comes in the morning. Absolutely, you can tell that joy is here, and indeed, it is here to stay. Yeah, once again, a beautiful morning to you, beautiful soul out there. An amazing morning to you, amiable sports of fans. And of course, a fantastic morning to you, fascinating and a fabulous sports of fans as well. It's a beautiful Thursday morning. Some love to call it a throwback Thursday. But right here, we love to call it a thrilling, a tremendous, a thoughtful, a thunderous, and of course, a thought-provoking Thursday. Yeah, time check right about now, 15 minutes gone past the hour 7. It is the 18th day in the 6th month of the year, 2026. Well, or perhaps you are stumbling on your listening device for the very first time, or you are tuning in for the very first time. I warmly, heartily, and of course, officially welcome you to this sporting sanctuary. You are tuned in at the most appropriate or even at the most appointed time. And of course, it isn't a coincidence or a mistake that you are currently listening to the sound of my voice. Absolutely. It is divinely orchestrated. You've just stumbled on a gold mine. You've just stumbled on a red gem. And I urge you to leave your dial permanently fixated to this unique frequency. And I promise you that by the end of this broadcast or transmission, truly, you'll be addicted. And to our regular, ardent, avid, devoted, and indeed unrepentant listeners, a very big thank you to you for always choosing us. Come rain, come sunshine. Yeah, we do not take all of your listenership with the levity for granted. You are the real deal. You are the real MVP. And may the Almighty continually bless you immensely. Okay, for the benefit of the first timer, the new converts, the newbies, or even the new believers, allow me or permit me to reintroduce ourselves. Well, we ain't your regular radio station. We ain't your everyday kind of radio station. 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Right here, we serve as an escape from reality. We bring you succor. 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Right here, we are breaking new or fresh grounds. We are redefining the game. 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Right here, excellence is our watchword. And indeed, perfection is our lifestyle. So who are we? 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

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Yes, you heard that clearly. The name of the station is Eagle 7 Sports Radio, while the dial is 1037. That is the perfect and unique frequency you need to frequently listen to, because here's where champions converge and take flight. Here's where champions will fly. Here's where champions will soar. And we are reaching you live from the beautiful, the blissful, the amazing, the ancient, the wonderful, the serene, the peaceful and the truly prosperous town of Wasimi, right here in Ewekoro, local government area of Ogun State, Nigeria. Sub-Saharan Africa, where we are broadcasting live to the world. Make no mistake, don't even get it twisted. The name of the show or program you are currently listening to is called the Front Page Breakfast or Sports or Show. Absolutely. It's that early morning rise or kickstarter that comes to your listening pleasure Monday to Friday from 7 a.m. up until midday. So you can call this on the fourth installment for the week. You can call this on the penultimate package for the week. Well, sport fans, it's all about putting you right to the heart of the action. It's all about ensuring that your day gets kickstarted in a smooth sailing sporting manner. Just as the breakfast is the most important meal of the day, so is kickstarting your day with a Front Page Breakfast Sports Show. Very, very important in order for you not to have a grumpy or even an incomplete day. And I dare say that a Front Page Breakfast Sports Show is one of the most well-segmented shows on radio, one of the most well-celebrated shows globally, and of course, one of the most anticipated shows universally as well. You can quote me anytime, anywhere, any day. Indeed, you can bank on it. Irrespective of the age, we've got you covered on Front Page. Right here, there's always something for every person, be you a Gen Alpha, a Gen Z, a millennial, or even a pre-millennial as well. Everyone is welcome on board. Right here, there's no discrimination at all. The show is rated a G, general, for the entire household, and truly for the entire family as well. And interestingly, sports of fans, aside sports, we also get to discuss other societal matters like culture, news, events, health, lifestyle, business, food, technology, education, weather forecast, travels and tours, science, entertainment, gossip, and so much more, except politics. So yeah, you can tell that it's a public knowledge that the show is a balanced broadcast. And of course, the most amazing part of the show is that it's a conversational or a participatory show. Yeah, communication is incomplete without a feedback. Man cannot not communicate. No communication, no society. As such, it pleases us to feel the pulse of your other sport fans out there. You can always align with us via our live studio hotlines 0700-2255-1037, 0700-2255-1037, the other line 0812782-8497, 0812782-8497. You can also do it by dropping your thoughts, opinions, and more contributions via the WhatsApp portal as well, 0706728-0732, 0706728-0732. And of course, it's also the social media era. We ain't the analog of the stone age. 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And right about now, sports of fans, the radio just got even more interesting. 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
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So yeah, sport fans, so those are the channels, the means, the windows, the avenues, or even the platforms by which you can get to be a contributor or a partaker on the show this beautiful morning. Those are the platforms by which you can get to be a bona fide member of this sporting family, this sporting community, this sporting fraternity, or even the sporting society. Okay, you are still pondering and wondering who is this young, energetic, exciting, and of course a lively man on the MIC, whose energy level is indeed off the roof, where you can tell that the battery is so fully charged. Indeed, it is turbocharged, 1001%, a super boost mode. You can tell excitement level is so palpable, so infectious, and indeed contagious as well. But then again, allay your fears, because right here, everything is always under control, and of course, there's no cause for alarm. Well, I shall be your radio guide, your radio besties. Some love to call me their radio crush or candy crush, brown sugar, melanin popping on the MIC. Well, I shall be your chief anchor, your chief pilot, your chief sailor, your chief driver, or even your chief conductor, and I shall be piloting the affairs of this broadcast from now up until midday. Identity check, identity confirmed, absolutely access granted. Sports of fans, it can never be denied. I go by the name Donald Senna, aka Donaldo, the big game player. That is the first and foremost title. But then again, a whole lot of feathers have been added to the cap. So if you like, you can come in Universal Man on radio. Radio Duplantis, Amuludu on radio. The Minister of Happiness and Sportainment. The Minister of Happiness and Jollification. The Minister of Happiness and Jollificainment. Radio Presido. Or Ganaya One, top of the morning sport fan. The big game player reporting for duty. Amuludu on radio reporting for duty. The Minister of Happiness and Sportainment reporting for duty. Yes, you know now when the mic is on, it's all about having fun. Call a friend to call a friend. Tell anybody to tell anybody. Call a colleague to call another colleague. You can even beckon on an enemy to beckon on another enemy, because your fave is back on the airwave. And I'm right here to serve your fourth dose of happiness and sportsmen for the week. The BGP is back on the MIC to take away your HBP or even LBP. I go live for you. Sell your TV and buy a radio. Booyaka! Booyaka! Booyaka! Yeah, sport fans, you know how we're found it on all editions of our front page. 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Because excellence is our watchword, and indeed perfection is our lifestyle. On a daily basis, we are all about to raise the bar. And this morning, the broadcast isn't going to be an exception as such. Oh, Yana. Oh, Yana. Oh, Yana. Oh, yeah, raise on. Absolutely, Eagle 7 Sports Radio 103.7 FM. One station too hot for the nation. One station too much for the nation. We are the van of sports, others are the branches. We write the book of sports, others read from it. We lead while others follow. When it comes to sports, to the blind, or the vision, to the deaf, or the sound, to the hungry, or the chef, and to the thirsty, we are the water. Double salama for you, senior man. Double salama for you, my cheer lady. Your face will show, your shoe shine. Anybody talks to your tongue, go boil. Him coconut, no go get water. Make them back way for my chairman. Make them back way for my chair lady. Oh, you're not a triple bossa for you, sport fan, because you deserve it on a daily basis and so much more. Bossa! Bossa! Bossa! And of course, with that being said, I warmly and indeed officially welcome you to this freshly baked package. This sizzling hot edition of a front page breakfast sport show right on your champions dial, Eagle 7 Sports Radio 103.7 FM. Well, sport fans, you know how we often do it on the show on a daily basis, because a whole lot keeps happening in the ever interesting, intriguing, and of course amazing world of sports. We often kickstart the broadcast with the review or the retrospective segment. It's all about reminiscing or backpedaling on all of the fantastic events that went down in the world of sports yesterday and early hours of this morning, and so much more as well. Hence, we often say it's always mouthful of reportage, mouthful of broadcast. Always say a lot to dissect, always say a lot to unpack, a lot to choose, savour, and of course, a devour on the front burner this beautiful morning. It's always mouthful of reportage, it's always mouthful of broadcast. Once again, the containers landed. Yes, a 40-foot container to read the talks of sport. It's about to rain torrentially regarding sports on the broadcast this beautiful morning.
As such, I often say that every edition of a front page breakfast sport should be missed. It's like a treasure being thrown into the ocean. As such, I urge you, I beg you, I beseech you that in all you are grabbing, kindly grab your listening device or your radio set and increase the volume so that all around you, all sundry, can get to enjoy the goodness of the gospel of sports, which we are about to preach on the broadcast today. It's a beautiful morning because ordinarily, we are your sporting apostles, your sporting evangelists, or even your sporting pope as well. So yeah, sport fans, sit back, relax, fasten your seatbelt, strap on, because this super sporting flight, Boeing 1037, the thrilling, tremendous, thoughtful, thunderous, and of course, thought-provoking Thursday edition of a front page breakfast sport show is ready for departure. Come one, come all, because many a gem lies in a cave of a front page breakfast sport show. And you know how often it is to west, home is best. Charity, they say, begins from home, absolutely home sweet home. And this morning, sport fans, we shall kickstart the broadcast with the talks of tennis. Yeah, the terrific cut of tennis. It's about everything the 47th edition of the Central Bank of Nigeria Senior Tennis Championship that is currently ongoing. And most definitely, we are getting closer to just separating the boys from the men and, of course, separating the girls from the ladies as well. We have already seen our quarter finalists in that championship. A time check right about now, 7:28, still the 18th day in the 6th month of the year, 2026. So front of page, breakfast sports show with Donaldo, the big game player. Without any further ado, let's sink our teeth into the topic of discourse. Yeah, top of the morning, sport fans. Let's roll the dice.

Okay, sport fans, we can bring to your listening pleasure this beautiful morning that as action continued at the ongoing 47th edition of the Central Bank of Nigeria Senior Tennis Championship, women's top seed Mohammed Khadija approved her rating was no fluke with a commanding 6-1-6-0 victory over wildcard entrant Agunbi Ade Toluwaloshe to book a place in the quarterfinals. Mohammed will face a Godwin Favor in the quarterfinals. Also through to the last eight is Udofia Mary, who defeated Otto Blessing 6-1-6-2, while Ogunjobi Success beat Samuel Gloria 6-love-6-3 in their second round clash to set up a quarterfinal meeting with Udofia Omotayo Blessing, who overcame Bamidele Abosede 6-2-6-2 in the second round, will take on second seed Emmanuel Essien Bright for a place in the semifinals. And for Bassi Itoro, the player will face Suwanen Roth, who cruised to a 6-1-6-0 victory over Olaniyo Abosede. And in the men's singles, top seed Abuakanis defeated Sani Musa 6-4-6-3 to book a quarterfinal clash against Mohammed Dayiru, who beat Chinedu Sunday 6-1-6-2. And for Michael Chima, who defeated Sani Yaya 6-2-6-2, will take on wildcard entrant Edward David, who progressed from the qualifying rounds into the main draw. Yeah, sport fans, recall that even yesterday on the broadcast, we also kickstarted the show with the talks of everything tennis, terrific cut-off tennis. Yeah, like I said earlier during my opening salvo, it's all about the ongoing 47th edition of the Central Bank of Nigeria Senior Tennis Championship. And of course, the tournament or the event is indeed getting to the latter stages. That's why I said earlier that it's high time we started separating the boys from the men, and of course, separating the girls or from the women or even from the ladies as well. Because right about now, the tournament gets stiffer, the tournament gets tougher, the tournament gets even more keenly contested, and of course delicately poised as well. This is where we get to separate the top seeds from the lowly ranked players. That's not to say we cannot see upset, but for the men's singles and of course for the women's singles as well, basically what I'm implying is that for the men's category and for the women's categories as well, all of the top seeds, they are now quarterfinalists. They have made it as far as the quarterfinal, and we know after quarterfinal is semifinal, then the final. It's all about who goes home with the crown, who will be crowned the men's singles champion or even the women's singles champion at the end of the day. And of course, for the men and for the women, come on, it doesn't get bigger or better than this. All of them have done by just putting in qualitative performances to get to this stage of the tournament or to get to these latter stages of the competition as well. And trust me, it doesn't end right here, because I'm sure for all of these tennis players, they want to just lay their hands on the title, they want to lay their hands on the crown. And how can they do that? They can only do that by ensuring that they don't rest on their oars or even rest on their laurels as well. Now isn't time for them to take their feet off the gas. Now isn't time for them to actually just soft pedal. Rather, they need to now go harder and of course hit the ground running ever than before. Because so truly, we have said, oh, it's high time we now began to see top rated Nigerian players in the WTAs or even in the ATPs as well. We have also said we are also extending it to Africans as well, because most times, not all the time, we get to talk about Africans or even Nigerians when we are talking about the ATPs or even the WTA or maybe the major Grand Slams of the year as well. We know that we just saw the culmination of everything, the Roland Garros, talk about everything, the French Open. And I recall during the French Open, I brought to your listening pleasure the talks of a Nigerian in the Junior French Open Championship. I think that one is already a step in the right direction, and of course a laudable gesture as well. But just think about it, it will make a lot of sense if we now have Nigerians at the senior level, not just at the junior level as well, but for men and of course for women as well. But then again, it is not something that will happen overnight. It is not something that just happened instantaneously. It actually takes years of practice, years of discipline, years of dedication, years of consistency, and of course years of proper planning as well. And truth of the matter is, even all of these players cannot do it alone. They also need a functional system. They also need
an environment that is thriving. They also need to be in an environment where they are comfortable and everything that they need to succeed in their discipline or even in their career is readily available. Talking about funds, talking about proper infrastructures, talking about proper structures, even having a good coach as well. That one also cannot be overemphasized or even underestimated. And of course, one way they can also get to do it is by ensuring that they also get to compete in numerous tournaments, not just mushroom tournaments, but compete in tournaments whereby you also get to face the best of the best, whereby they always beat you. And when they beat you, you know that yes, a failure isn't a fatal, but you get to learn from it and you get to know how to be better going into subsequent or even a future tournament as well. So yes, so for the players still standing right there at the 47th edition of the Central Bank of Nigeria Senior Tennis Championship, we are wishing them all the best in their future encounters or even in their future endeavors as well. And away from everything, the talks are for tennis. Well, let's go to the amazing world of athletics. Like I often say in recent times, it's actually the athletic season. And we are seeing our athletes do us so proud, not just on the track, but also on the field as well. And right about now, we can tell that a Nigerian record holder in the women's high jump, Temitope Adesina, is still not certain about competing at the upcoming 2026 Commonwealth Games in Glasgow, Scotland, despite enjoying a successful season in the NCAA. Adesina ended the 2026 NCAA season unbeaten, winning all available indoor and outdoor titles. The 27-year-old capped a remarkable run in the U.S. collegiate system by winning the outdoor title last Saturday at the third attempt. The title had eluded her in two previous outings, but she left nothing to chance in Eugene, Oregon, clearing 1.97 meters to secure her first NCAA outdoor title. However, despite being in greater shape and looking like a medal prospect for Nigeria at the Commonwealth Games, the Texas Tech athlete is still weighing her options. I am not sure if I will be competing after the NCAA season, but my sights are already on the next World Championships and the Olympics, Adesina said. At the next Olympics, my target is to be on the podium, and I have been working towards that. At the 2024 Olympic Games in Paris, she finished 19th overall and did not advance to the final. Since that disappointment, she has responded by winning major collegiate titles, but has not competed for Nigeria, following her breakthrough year in 2024 when she set Nigerian national records. Adesina went on to claim her first NCAA title in 2025. She also represented Nigeria at the Paris Olympics, where she finished outside the medal positions. She is only the second Nigerian woman to compete in the Olympic high jump after Dorin Amata, who represented the country at the Beijing 2008 and Rio 2016 Games earlier this year. Recall that she won the International Student Athlete Excellence Award in the women's category at Texas Tech's 2026 Red and Black Gala. Well, for me, I'm sure, obviously, and of course, so for other persons who are definitely athletics enthusiasts, this will not be good piece of news at all, because we have said, oh, in recent times, going to any major championship or tournament or even event, we want to go with the best of the best. It is no longer business as usual. It is no longer a jamboree. It is no longer a matter of we going to actually make up the numbers, but we are going with a podium prospect, that is athletes that will believe that they've got a higher percentage rate of at least making it to the podium, irrespective of the color of the medal. It could be gold, it could be silver, or even it could be bronze as well. And one athlete that you can call her a podium prospect has to be Temitope Adesina in the world of high jump, and she has said she's actually not certain about competing at the upcoming 2026 Commonwealth Games right there in Glasgow, Scotland. Record in recent times, we have been talking a whole lot about everything the Commonwealth Games across various disciplines, across various sports, across various sporting federations. They are all preparing assiduously to ensure that they actually have a qualitative outing right there at the Commonwealth Games, such that we get to better our last appearance or showing at the Commonwealth Games that went down right there in Birmingham.
various sporting federations are giving benchmark. For example, the Judo Federation. I mean, I recall that even our Boxing Federation, NBF, they also gave a target of at least 10 medals right there, or even more as well. I recall even the DG as well also said, wasn't he expecting at least 20 medals or even more? So basically, what I'm just implying is that, yes, for the country's sporting architecture, we are all on the same page, all hands are on deck, and of course preparations are already in top gear for everything the Commonwealth Games that will go down from the 22nd of July up until the 2nd of August. But now, getting to hear from our own Temitope Adesinal, that she is not certain about competing at that event or at that games, definitely will be a big blow to Nigeria, because I mean, you can call her a new kid on the block, you can also call her the next best thing since sliced bread in the world of high jump, because I felt that she was going to compete right there at the Commonwealth Games, because I mean, it is going to be so remarkable, and of course it is also going to be a landmark event as well for her, because she will only become the second Nigerian woman to compete, or she was actually the only Nigerian woman to compete in the Olympics high jump. That was after Doreen Amata, who represented the country at Beijing 2008 and Rio 2016 games. So basically, it simply shows that for Temitope Adesinal, she's actually the best that we've got currently in the world of high jump, and not having our best player or our best athlete in that particular category represent us at the Commonwealth Games is going to be a big blow to the country, most definitely. But then again, she has not come out to say outrightly that she will not be there. She just said she's not certain, but she's got her sights set on the next Olympics that will go down right there in Los Angeles 2028. Well, hopefully, she actually gets to change her mind and represent us at the Commonwealth Games, because obviously, it is going to boost our medal haul. Of course, she's a medal hopeful, Temitope Adesinal. Meanwhile, talking about everything the Commonwealth Games, yeah, sport fans, recall that for the Athletics Federation of Nigeria, AFN, they are also yet to organize their own Commonwealth Games trials, and of course it will go down this weekend. Yes, the 2026 AFN Commonwealth Games trials are scheduled from the 19th of June up until 23rd at the Yaba College of Technology, Yaba Tech Sports Complex, Lagos, promises thrilling competition as Nigeria's finest home-based and foreign-based athletes battle for coveted spots on the national team with a pride, passion, and Commonwealth Games qualification on the line. Expect world-class performances, fierce rivalries, and unforgettable moments on the track and field. Well, sport fans, you have no reason to miss the excitement as the Yaba Tech Sports Complex plays host to Nigeria's athletic stars in what promises to be one of the most exciting championships of the year. Once again, the venue is Yaba Tech Sports Complex right there in Lagos. Competition date, Saturday, June 20th, and of course, Monday, or Saturday, June 20th, up until Monday, June 22nd. Arrival date is tomorrow, 19th of June, 2026, while departure date is next week, Tuesday, 23rd of June, 2026. Yeah, once again, the Commonwealth Games trials is scheduled for this weekend. And of course, it will be all about some rivalry being rekindled at the Yaba Tech Stadium right there in Lagos. As per the entries from Roster Athletics, let's take a look at the potential head-to-head races for this year's edition of the National Championships. Yeah, sport fans, it is actually going to be keenly contested right there at the Yaba Tech Sports Complex in Lagos. Looking at some of the athletes that will go elsewhere right here. Looking at 100 meters, recall, we've got a new kid on the block, Rosemary Chukwuma. There's also Blessing Ogunniran, not forgetting Miracle Ezechukwu. In the 200 meters, we've got Chidera Ezeako, Alaba Akintola, not forgetting Israel Okon Sunday. In 400 meters, we've got the likes of Patience Okon George. We've got the likes of Esther Okon, not forgetting Favour Onya. And of course, still talking 400 meters, we've got a victory at Chakpo Keri. There's also Ifeanyi Ojele, not forgetting Tyler Johnson. And for 800 meters, we've got Comfort James. And of course, Roda Ife Oluwa Adisa. And for 100 meters, we've got Chidera Ezeako, Alaba Akintola, and of course, Fakorede Adekalu. All of these athletes will be going head-to-head right there at the National or Commonwealth Games trials that will go down this weekend. Yes, it's all about the AFN, Athletics Federation of Nigeria, Commonwealth Games trials. The road to glory begins right here this weekend from the 19th
up until 23rd, 2036, right at the Yaba Tech Sports Complex in Lagos. Come on, it doesn't get bigger or better than this. Yes, for the past few weeks, we have been talking about everything the AFN Commonwealth Games tries, and finally, it will go down this weekend. It's about the Commonwealth Games 2036. So, yeah, sport fans, if you are in and of course around Lagos State, you can do about just make your way down to the Yaba Tech Sports Complex to enjoy the best of athletics. Come on, it does get bigger or better than this. Yeah, still your champions dial, Eagle 7 Sports Radio, 103.7 FM, front of page, Breakfast Sports Show, the review, our retrospective segment with the Australian Donald Senna, a.k.a. Donaldo, the big game player. Yeah, you as well can get to chime in on the conversation via our live studio hotlines at 0700-2255-1037, 0700-2255-1037. The other line 0821-2780-28497, 0821-2782-8497. You can also do it by dropping your thoughts, opinions, and contributions via the WhatsApp portal as well, 0706728-0732-0706728-0732. All right, cool. Away from the talks of other sports, and now let's go to the fantastic football field and talk about everything, the king of all sports of football right here. And of course, in talking football, we start with everything grassroots sports development.

Okay, sport fans, we can tell you that the National Sport Commission has pledged its full backing for Super Eagles and Nottingham Forest forward Taiwo Michael Awoniyi's grassroots football initiative, the Kwara Kiddies League, with NSC chairman Malam Shehu Diko describing the project as vital to nurturing the next generation of Nigerian talent. Diko made the commitment when he received Awoniyi on a courtesy visit to the commission's headquarters in Abuja. The Super Eagles striker was accompanied by former Nigerian international and ex-Bundesliga forward Anthony Uja. During the visit, Awoniyi presented the NSC chairman with an official Nottingham Forest jersey and outlined his vision to expand opportunities for young footballers through the Kwara Kiddies League and other youth-focused sports development projects he is involved in. Diko commended the striker for investing in grassroots sports and assured him of the commission's readiness to provide the necessary support and an enabling environment for the initiative to succeed. Partnerships between successful athletes and sports administrators are essential to discovering and developing future champions, particularly at the grassroots level where talent identification begins, Diko said. The discussions also touched on the broader progress of Nigerian football, athlete development, and strategies for building sustainable growth.

Yes, we all know that for Taiwo Michael Awoniyi, a man has always been at the forefront of just championing and, of course, evangelizing and, of course, also getting to propagate the gospel of the Kiddies League right there in Kwara State, his own home state. It's all about giving back to the society. Yes, that's his own way of giving back to the society. You can also call it his own, maybe CSR, corporate social responsibility. You know, we often say that the growth of sports and, of course, the development of sports in the country cannot be done by just one man, cannot be done by just one commission, cannot be done by just one sporting federation, that all hands must be on deck. We all must come together, because ultimately we all have a role to play. Yes, even you're the sport fans as well, you'll also have a role to play in sports development in the country. And of course, for Taiwo Michael Awoniyi, man feels that his own way of developing sports in the country is just by ensuring that he puts together a grassroots football initiative which is aimed at promoting kids and, of course, giving them hope for a better tomorrow. They can actually use that path to escape poverty. They can also use that path to better their lives. They can also use that path to change the narrative in their family. They can also use that path to just get to also get to fulfill their own destiny, of course, their dreams as well. Obviously, Taiwo Michael Awoniyi, a footballer, and so he feels that yes, if he could make it from the slum and now to the highest of levels, then he also needs to give the kids in Kwara State the platform, the opportunity for them to showcase what they've got and also get to make it out of the hood as well. Hence, this beautiful initiative, the Kwara Kiddies League. And this isn't the first time man is actually doing this. It has been ongoing for the longest. And of course, just yesterday, he did well by visiting the chairman of the NSC, National Sport Commission, just to get the support of the Sport Commission. Because recall, ordinarily, for the NSC, they are the umbrella body of sports in the country, because we don't have Ministry of Sports anymore. So for the NSC, they cover all sporting federation in the country. So I think that it is so, so strategic for him to actually go meet the NSC chairman. And he did not even go alone. He also went with ex-international, of course, former Bundesliga forward Anthony Uja. It was a cordial and, of course, a warm visit between himself and the NSC chairman right there, just getting to rub minds together and looking at how they can also get to expand this Kwara Kiddies League as well. Well, I hope that going forward, that they can also get to extend it to other parts of the region in the country. We know that for Kwara State, that's the north central part of the country. Yeah, maybe they can start from that region, north or central, from Kwara to other states in that region. Then maybe you can come to the southwest, you go to the southeast, south or south, northeast, northwest, and maybe you now begin to do it at the national level as well. And who knows, you can also take it to the continental level as well. For someone like Taiwo Michael Awoniyi, he's actually got the wherewithal. We know he's got the capability. He has also got the financial muscle to pull this off. But obviously, man will not be involved in the day-to-day running of this Kiddies League. Man will have to put some presses in place to ensure that, yes, they are always on ground to ensure the smooth running of the day-to-day activities of this Kwara Kiddies League. Well, this is actually a step in the right direction and, of course, a welcome development as well. I know that another ex-international that also does something like this, but not with ease, has to be the Prince of Monaco. Yeah, Prince of Monaco, Victor Nosa Ekpeba. I know he also has his own football tournament, or even his own football championship as well, whereby it's also giving back to the society. I know Sunday Adeleye also does something similar to this as well, whereby he also gets to train young ones, basically just giving back to the society. Well, there are quite a number of Nigerian players, current players, ex-internationals that have their own academy that are also giving back to the society and looking at nurturing young talent and, of course, a fresh and exceptional and indeed exciting talent as well. I know that for Kadri Hana, man also has his own academy. Samson Siasia also has his own academy. And of course, another current player of the Super Eagles of Nigeria has to be Moses Daddy Ajala Simon. He also has his own academy as well. And interestingly, for Benjamin Fredericks, man was a product of Moses Simons' academy.
So in all of this, it shows that its advantages cannot be overemphasized or even underestimated as well. And I think that such should also be replicated in other sports as well, not just in football. Record that for someone like Lumi Olumide Oyedeji, he is also doing his own bit in the world of basketball. I know that for Chukwumerije, he's also doing his own in the world of taekwondo as well. So basically, quite a number of Nigerian athletes are just doing their own in their own little way. It's all about supporting the Nigerian sports ecosystem. And still talking about everything, football development from the grassroots level, now from a player of the Super Eagles of Nigeria, Taiwo Michael Awoniyi. Now let's talk about a player of the Super Falcons of Nigeria, Mommy Gio, the skipper of the team, Rasheedat Ajibade. Yeah, captain for Nigeria's Super Falcons, has reinforced her commitment to grassroots football development following discussions with the Plateau State Governor Caleb Mutfwang on advancing women's football, coaching, education, and youth development initiatives. Ajibade disclosed this in a statement shared on her verified Facebook page after leading a delegation from the Rasheedat Ajibade Foundation to the government house in Jos. According to the football star, the meeting focused on strengthening grassroots women's football through improved coaching structures, talent developmental programs, and education opportunities for young players. It was a great honor to meet with His Excellency Governor Caleb Mutfwang, the executive governor of Plateau State, and the government house in Jos, as a part of the Rasheedat Ajibade Foundation's visit to the beautiful city of Jos, Ajibade said. She also noted that the foundation remains committed to creating sustainable pathways for emerging talent, stressing the importance of sports development as a catalyst for community growth and social impact. As a foundation, we understand that sports and talent optimization is so critical to building stronger communities. This visit was aimed at strengthening our drive to ensure that these talents are supported in every way possible to become the best version of themselves, she stated. Ajibade also highlighted the foundation's broader vision of leveraging sports as a vehicle for social transformation across Africa. The Rasheedat Ajibade Foundation believes that sport is not separate from society. It reflects it. When we invest in coaches, protect young players, and create pathways for girls and boys in football, we are investing in Africa itself, she added. The Super Falcons forward expressed appreciation to Governor Caleb for receiving the delegation and providing an opportunity to discuss the future of sports development in Plateau State. She also reiterated the foundation's commitment to supporting the growth of Nigeria's sports ecosystem and empowering the next generation of athletes through strategic partnerships and sustainable developmental programs. The drive to impact the promising sports ecosystem continues, Ajibade said. Another beautiful initiative and of course a kind gesture coming from Mommy Gio, Rasheedat Ajibade. It's all about everything grassroots of football development, so for boys and for girls as well. But then again, one question that I'd love to ask her is, what informed the decision of going to Plateau State to Jos and of course visiting the governor right there, Caleb Mutfwang? Is there a specific reason for visiting the governor of Plateau State, or she actually just wants to start from there, that is the north or central, and then from there she can now go to other parts of the country as well? That's the only question I want to ask her, although on a lighter note. And away from grassroots of football development, now let's talk about everything age grade football. Yes, let's talk about the under 17 team of Nigeria. That's the Golden Eagles, the boys, because right about now they are expected to embark on a 7-day training tour of China next week as the preparations intensify for upcoming international competitions. Reports indicate that the squad will comprise a mix of recently invited players and a number of promising under 15 talents who are eligible to feature for the country's under 17 national team. The tour is expected to provide the coaching crew with an important opportunity to assess emerging players, strengthen team cohesion, and expose the young squad to a competitive international environment. In addition to training sessions, the trip is anticipated to offer the players valuable match experience against quality opposition, helping to accelerate their development and readiness for future assignments with the national team. The Golden Eaglets are currently camped in Abuja
where they have commenced preparations for the forthcoming West Africa Football Union WAFOB Boys Championship. Recall that the regional competition serves as the qualifying tournament for the 2027 Under-17 Africa Cup of Nations, with the participating teams aiming to secure a place at the Continental Championship. This version follows a standard procedure whereby they get to qualify for the Under-17 Africa Cup of Nations. Well, sport fans, you know what excited me the most about this story when I got a wind of it is that, yes, they are going to invite a number of promising under-15 talents to come. Because I recall, it was also something that made me blast the former under-17 coach, Tobata Manu Garuba, before they actually went off for that their own WAFOB qualifiers, whereby they failed to qualify for the AFCON and also failed to qualify for the World Cup as well. He said he did not see any talent in that under-15 team. Recall the under-15 team of Nigeria, they are called the Future Eagles. And they were the ones that represented us right there at the African School Games that went down in Algeria. That was the first edition of the African School Games. And recall that Nigeria will be hosting the second edition of the African School Games come 2027. And recall that I brought that story to your listening pleasure. And a couple of weeks ago, we told you that some officials from the African School Championship, that is the African School Games, they actually visited the local organizing committee of that tournament. And of course, they also did well by inspecting facilities in Abuja. So for me, I was quite held aback. I was flabbergasted. I was surprised when he said he was unable to see at least one talent, just one player. How can you say you are unable to find at least one player that is worthy of representing the under-17 team of Nigeria from that under-15 team? But good to know, yes, now we've got a new gaffer, Ebobo Riche, and of course the man is not new to everything H grade football or even under-17 football as well. As such, that's why I said, for me, what excites me the most about this story is that, yeah, they are going to invite a number of promising under-15 talents. And of course, they are jetting out of the shores of the country, going to China right there to compete against some of the best in terms of preparations for everything, the 2027 Under-17 Africa Cup of Nations. Like I said earlier, recall, they were not at the last edition of the Under-17 AFCON. They will also not be at the World Cup that will go down right there in Qatar. So right about now, you can call this one maybe a breath of fresh air regarding everything Nigerian age grade football. Recall, just as we have a new gaffer for the under-17 boys team, Golden Eaglets, we also have a new gaffer for the under-17 female team as well. That's the Flamingos, ably led by coach Akin Busari. And they are also aiming to qualify for the under-17 Women's World Cup that will go down right there in Morocco. And they've got a date against their Beninois counterpart. That's their final round of qualifying series. Okay, time check right about now, exactly 8 a.m. Still the 18th day in the 6th month of the year, 2026. The front page, Breakfast Sports Show, still a review. All retrospective segments with the Australian Donald Cena, aka Donaldo, the big player. Yes, we shall go for a short breather, a short commercial break. And when I come back, we shall continue with the talks of football right in the country. Yeah, recall that yesterday on the broadcast, I brought to your listening pleasure that the President Federation Cup for men semi-final was going to go down. So yes, we have now gotten our finalists for everything the President Federation Cup. And of course, later today, we shall also get to see the semi-final, because attention now shifts to the women's competition, whereby we shall get to see our teams that will qualify for the semi-final. Yes, the quarter-final fixtures will go down today. So yeah, when I come back, we shall talk about everything the President Federation Cup, the semi-final for men that went down yesterday. We shall also get to preview the quarter-final for women that will also go down later today as well. And of course, we shall culminate the talks are from the home front with the talks of the Super Eagles of Nigeria, because the coach is in the news, Eric Sekou-Chelle. And of course, we shall now go foreign on the broadcast. It's all about everything the FIFA World Cup 2026. We shall talk about Portugal, talk about England, of course, Black Stars of Ghana. They are also in action early as of this morning. And not forgetting Colombia. All of those and so much more we shall discuss, and other transfer talks as well. Don't even move a muscle.

0: Hello, graceful people all over the world. 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
10: Why are we saying Haaland? 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

0: Welcome back to, yeah, that's a Pepper Thing. First up, we've got Harrison wrapping his Dr. Pepper in a tiny quilt so it feels at home. Oh, how tender. That's a Pepper Thing! And over to Becca, who's whispering affirmations to her can.
1: You're sweet. You're unique. You're the best thing I ever poured over ice.
0: She swears it makes it taste better. It's not a science thing, but it's a Pepper Thing! Why do they all do it? All for that sweet, delicious, truly one-of-a-kind taste of Dr. Pepper. It's a Pepper Thing!
2: Logic, they cry. Now go explain, Taya. The Portuguese gaffer goofed by including the Portuguese goat in the squad, starting him and keeping him on the pitch for the entire match. He was the main reason they failed to win and were lucky not to lose. OSA from Abel Kuta. Hello, good morning.
3: Good morning, once again, PGP.
2: Good morning. Welcome back.
3: Thank you very much. God bless you. Thank you once again. And to our brother, the mobile. And if you grab a inter, shout out to him. Akemi Agba. First of all, I think Georgia didn't mean business this season. Georgia didn't mean business. I just started playing here that day. He said, this guy, that's a new coach. He didn't mean business. He only had to fight back this time. Maybe he had to win the league. That player had to sign for Newcastle. It's a good addition to their team. He's a very talented guy.
2: Tonali.
3: Tonali. I like that guy. He has a shot. And the defense were, the defense made it alright. My defense was, the guy, and that guy. I don't know what my Chelsea are waiting for. Got an SME player. That's a good player. I expect Chelsea to be signing at the moment. They are saying they are not signing. We're nice for there. For this team, they are back now. DGP. What are they talking?
2: Well, in a nutshell, what they are just saying is that during that successful years of Barca, that they paid the head of a referee in Spanish La Liga.

missed the next month's Tour de France with an elbow injury. The 31-year-old, who won the Paris-Roubaix in April, is a key rider for his team, Visma, alongside four-time Grand Tour winner Jonas Vingegaard. Van Aert suffered the injury after falling in training before last week's Tour Auvergne-Rhône-Alpes stage race in France, and an infection developed in his elbow. The Tour de France is one of my main goals every year. Unfortunately, a crash during training has put a spanner in the works, and the injury to my elbow has worsened and has still not healed sufficiently, said Van Aert. According to a statement from Visma, the wound was cleaned in hospital, where he spent one night under observation, but it has failed to heal in time. Van Aert is often seen as a nearly man in a golden era of standout talent, and had been in good form after beating four-time Tour de France champion Tadej Pogacar at the Paris-Roubaix. Visma will announce Van Aert's replacement on the 23rd of June, with the Tour de France set to start in Barcelona on the 4th of July. Now to the Great Grand Golf Course. Plans to limit how far golf balls can fly in the professional game have been put on hold by the R&A and United States Golf Association, and other options are being considered to try to solve the game's distance problem. There remains a lack of consensus among golf's stakeholders, including the leading tours, their players, manufacturers, and governing bodies who have been anxious to implement a change. For the past 8 years, the R&A and USGA have been examining ways to counter the massive length modern players such as Rory McIlroy and Scottie Scheffler can generate, especially with their tee shots. They thought they had found an answer by introducing new rules that would have meant that from 2028, leading pros would be forced to use the balls manufactured to new distance curbing specifications. Estimates suggested that they would see a reduction of around 15 yards as a result of changing the overall distance standard, which is the ODS of the new balls. Because of their slower swing speeds, recreational golfers would be less impacted, and the changes for them were scheduled to come in play in 2030. Now, it has been announced that any change in the elite game will not occur before 2030, and that there will be no phased introduction of new regulations. And now to the brutal and, of course, the bloody ring of boxing, the squared rope sport. Joshua and Fury have signed to fight each other, but no date or venue has been announced. And after Eddie Hearn insisted the fight will be staged in the UK, it has now emerged that the USA is the front runner, with Las Vegas a possible destination for the all British fight, 10 years in the making. Fury called on Joshua to join him in the ring following his win over Aslan Beg Makhmudov in April, but his rival declined, insisting he would only do so when the fight was assigned. Joshua himself will return to the ring next month against Christian Prenger, and is now ready to face off with his fellow former heavyweight and world champion. Looking at it like this, this is a very iconic moment, he told Matchroom while watching a video of Fury demanding him to join him in the ring. And now I need to go in there and do the job and get the W. Come to Saudi July 25th and I will welcome you into the ring. If you are serious, so come out and we can get talking then. They have dangled the carrot in front of me, saying, if I beat Prenger, I can fight Tyson Fury. So I am fully locked in on getting the job done, because that's the fight I dream of. It's a big opportunity for me, and this year is a big year for me. Now I know the fight is signed and sealed. He is more than welcome to step into the ring, and it will be the last hurdle of 2026. Joshua will fight for the first time since he was involved in a fatal car crash last December, and earlier this month he said, what does boxing give me? It gives me an opportunity to work. I'm a contractor. This is a contract. This is my job. So I've got an opportunity to work. You have to put a roadmap in front of a fighter and show them what is a point one, point two, point three. It gives a purpose and focus. I know what my year looks like. Give me the opportunity to fight a Prenger. Give me the opportunity to fight a Fury. Give me the opportunity to fight for the championship. It ain't about looking past anyone. It's
about knowing your purpose and knowing your steps forward and moving up the ladder.

0: I've got a clear goal. I know what this year is about. I know how tough this year is going to be. I have been training hard. That is my life. According to Anthony Omobo Wale Joshua, AJ. And finally, we'll culminate on the terrific court of tennis. British number 5, Arthur Ferry, recorded the best result of his career as he beat Adrian Mannarino to keep home hopes alive in the HSBC Championships at Queens. The world number 140 reached his first ATP Tour quarterfinal with a 7-6, 6-4 victory over the veteran Frenchman. The 23-year-old wildcard needed treatment for a nosebleed at the start of the second set, but kept his focus to wrap up victory on Andy Murray Arena. Ferry was ranked 461 when he upset 20th seed Alexa Popperin on the opening day of last year's Wimbledon, but said his win over Marino was better. Ferry, who beat fellow Briton Toby Samuel in the first round, will now face a 7th seed Francisco Cerundolo on Friday after the Argentine demolished American Jensen Brooksby in straight sets. Elsewhere, seeds Daniel Medvedev, Ben Shelton, Taylor Fritz, and Felix Ogalisiami, they all reached the quarterfinals of the Halle Open in Germany. Top seed Aryna Zabalenka also reached the last 8 of the Berlin Open, but 5th seed Coco Gauff lost in 3 sets to Spain's Paula Badosa, and Croatia's Dona Vekic, who was crowned Queen's champion on Sunday, was beaten by Alexandra Ella in straight sets. 3rd seed Emma Navarro won her last 16 match against Yulia Stradobseva at the Nottingham Open in 3 sets. Britain's Anna Klugman, the 17-year-old world number 509, placed 4th seed Marie Buskova on Thursday for a place in the quarterfinals. Jay Clark, Jacob Fairley, Felix Gill, they all lost in the second round of the Men's Challenger event at Nottingham, with Billy Harris the only Briton to progress. And of course, with that being said, here's where we draw the curtain on today's edition of Sports Rush on Front Page Breakfast Sport Show, right on Eagle 7 Sports Radio 103.7 FM. Up next, World Cup Watch. I remember Justin Sports, Donald Senna, aka Donaldo, the big employer. 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

So go. You are still riding, of course, still soaring with the Eagles. 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A fantastic morning it is, Ryan, the beautiful ultra modern state of the art, a digital and indeed a sophisticated studio of Eagles 7 Sports Radio 103.7 FM. Once again, top of the morning, sport fans. So trust y'all are having a thrilling Thursday. So far, so good. Yeah, time check right about now, 41 minutes, gone past of 9. Still the 18th day in the 6th month of the year, 2026. Still a front page breakfast sports show right about now. The segment we are in is called World Cup Watch with Donald Senna, aka Donaldo, the big game player. And of course, we are still spotlighting the different groups right there at the Mundial. Recall, we started on Monday with the Group A. On Tuesday, it was Group B. Yesterday, it was Group C. So today, we are spotlighting Group D. And of course, you as well can get to chime in on the conversation regarding all of the World Cup stories. Well, this segment comes to your listening pleasure Monday to Friday from 9:30 a.m. up until 10 a.m. Yes, we'll get to bring you everything related to the World Cup of 2026, the 23rd edition of the biggest football event. We'll give you news, we'll give you fixtures, predictions, reviews, also get your own talking points, and of course, your own bands as well. Yes, it's also allowed. 0700-2255-1037. 0700-2255-1037. The other line, 081-2782-8497. 081-2782-8497. Got everything you need. And the WhatsApp portal, 0706728-0732. 0706728-0732. Yes, right here, we've got everything that you need. Dr. Donaldo on the MIC. Always right here to take away your HBP or even LBP. I'll go live for you. Yeah, in Group D, we've got the United States men national team. We've also got Australia, Turkey, and of course Paraguay. Now, let's start with the one of the coolest country, USA. Of course, the United States men's national soccer team, USMNT, recognized as USA by FIFA, represent the United States in men's international soccer, which is governed by the United States Soccer Federation. The team has been an affiliate member of FIFA since 1914 and a founding affiliate member of CONCACAF since 1961. Regionally, it is an affiliate member of NAFU in the North American zone from 1946 to 1961. It was a member of NAFC, the former governing soccer body in North America, and a predecessor confederation of CONCACAF, and also a member of PFC, the former Unified Confederation of the Americas. The United States has qualified for the FIFA World Cup 12 times. It is one of four CONCACAF teams to have advanced to the knockout stage, finishing in third place in 1930, reaching the quarterfinals in 2002, and also reaching the round of 16 in four editions. Their third place finish in Uruguay 1930 is the best result by a CONCACAF team in the competition, and is only the non-European or South American team to achieve a World Cup podium finish. They returned in 1934 and 1950, defeating England 1-0 in the latter, but did not qualify again until 1990. As host, in 1994, the US received an automatic berth and lost to Brazil in the round of 16. They qualified for the next five World Cups, a feat shared with only seven other nations. In 2026, the US are now currently hosting World Cup for the second time. It has also qualified for the FIFA Confederations Cup of four times, finishing as runners-up in 2009, defeating top-ranked European champions Spain 2-0 in the semi-final and losing to Brazil in the final, and also finishing in third place twice. The United States has participated 20 times in CONCACAF's Premier Continental Competition. It is the second most successful team in its confederation, winning 10 CONCACAF Continental titles, 7 CONCACAF Gold Cup titles, and 3 CONCACAF Nations League titles. It has also participated 5 times in the Copa America,
finishing fourth place twice in 1995 and 2016. Regionally, the team finished as runners-up in the NAFC Championship in 1949 and also finished as runners-up in the North American Nations Cup as host. That was in 1991. Their head coach is Mauricio Pochettino. The captain of the team is Tim Ream. And the player with the most cap is Kobe Jones with 164 appearances. Their top scorer is Clint Dempsey and Landon Donovan, both on 57 goals. For the US, they are currently ranked 17th in the world. Their highest ever FIFA ranking was number 4 in the world in April 2006. Their lowest was 36 in July 2012. Their first international match was against Sweden. They won that game 3-2 in Stockholm, Sweden. That was on the 20th of August 1916. Their biggest win was against Barbados in Carson, United States, on the 15th of June 2008. They won that game 8-0. Their biggest defeat was against Norway. They were knocked out of the way by Norway 11-0 in Oslo, Norway. That was on the 6th of August 1948. Like I said earlier, they have appeared at the World Cup 12 times. First being Uruguay 1930. Their best result was also in 1930, whereby they won the bronze medal.

0: the men's national team. Let's spotlight Australia, the Australian men's national soccer team. They represent Australia in international men's soccer, officially named the Soccer Rules. The team is controlled by the governing body for soccer in Australia, that is Football Australia, which is affiliated with the Asian Football Confederation, AFC, and the regional ASEAN Football Federation, AFF. The team played its first match in 1922 and originally participated in the Oceania Football Confederation, OFC, from 1966 up until 1972, before moving to the AFC from 1973 to 1978, and back to the OFC from 1979 to 2005. In this confederation, Australia won the OFC Nations Cup four times between 1980 and 2004, and dominated many FIFA World Cup qualification campaigns. So during earlier rounds, the team won 31-0 against the American Samoa national football team in a FIFA World Cup qualification match, achieving the world record for the largest victory in a senior international match. Despite this, the team only managed to qualify for the FIFA World Cup twice in 11 attempts while in this confederation, because Oceania's single qualification berth always led to an intercontinental playoff, which did not guarantee straight qualification. And as such, in a bid to improve its competitiveness, the team returned to the AFC in 2006, winning the AFC Asian Cup once in 2015 as host and finishing as runners-up. That was in 2011. This victory made Australia the only team in the world to win two different Confederation Cups. Since switching confederations, the team has maintained a perfect qualification record for the World Cup, earning five consecutive spots for a total of seven appearances. Australia has reached the World Cup knockout stage twice, advancing to this round in 2006 and 2022. Despite its AFF membership, Australia currently does not contest the ASEAN Championship due to mutual agreement, though it does compete in youth iterations. The team additionally represented Australia at the now defunct FIFA Confederations Cup four times, winning a silver and a bronze medal in 1997 and 2001 respectively. Mark Schwarzer has the most caps for Australia with 109 appearances to his name, while Tim Cahill has the most goals scored with 50. Australia initially developed a rivalry with New Zealand and an intercontinental rivalry with Uruguay, and after returning to the AFC, it has now developed a rivalry with Japan. The head coach of the team is Tony Popovich. The captain is Matthew Ryan. Like I said earlier, most capped player, Mark Schwarzer, 109 appearances. Top scorer, Tim Cahill, with 50 goals. And of course, currently, they are ranked 27th in the world by FIFA. Their highest ever ranking was a 14th position, achieved in September 2009. Their lowest was 102, achieved in November 2014. Their first international match was against New Zealand. They lost that game in Dunedin, New Zealand, 3-1, on the 17th of June, 1922. Their biggest win was against American Samoa. They completely blew apart American Samoa, 31-0. That game went down in Australia on the 11th of April, 2001, which is definitely a world record for senior international matches, 31 kondo. What about their biggest defeat? It was against South Africa. They lost that game 18-0 in Adelaide, Australia, on the 17th of September, 1955. This is their seventh appearance at the World Cup Finals. They first appeared in 1974. Their best result was getting to round of 16 in 2006 and, of course, 2022. Now, let's talk about Turkey. The Turkish national football team is the national football team of the Republic of Turkey and is worked by the Turkish Football Federation. They are in association with UEFA. Turkey has a footballing tradition that has been barred. In World Cup competition, Turkey has qualified three times from 1950. There's also 1954 and 2002 editions. Turkey failed to make an appearance for the 1950 World Cup because they withdrew. Turkey also made it to the semi-finals during the UEFA Euro 2008, but then they lost to Germany. They are known as the Crescent Stars. Their head coach is Vincenzo Montella. The captain of the team is Akancha Anoglu. The most capped player is Rustu Resoba with 120 appearances. And the top scorer is Akansuko with 51 goals. Currently for Turkey national team, the Crescent Stars, they are ranked 44th by FIFA. Their highest ever ranking was 5th position in June 2004. Their lowest, 67th in October 1993. Their first international match was against Romania. It was a 2-2 draw in Istanbul, Turkey, on the 26th of October 1923. What about their biggest win? Well, they beat Syria 7-0 in Ankara, Turkey, on the 20th of November 1949. They also beat South Korea 7-0 in Geneva, Switzerland, on the 20th of June 1954. They also beat San Marino 7-0 in Istanbul, Turkey, on the 10th of November 1996. It is safe to say for Turkey, they have this cordial relationship with 7. And of course, a team starting with letter S. Yes, they beat Syria, letter S, 7-0. They beat South Korea, letter S, 7-0. Also beat San Marino, letter S, 7-0. They be like, say, we'll go open Eagle 7 for Turkey. Yeah, Turkish branch. Now, Osimhen go lead them. Biggest defeat, they were beaten by Poland 8-0 in Poland on the 24th of April 1968. They also lost to England 8-0 in Istanbul, Turkey on the 14th of November 1984. They also lost to England once again 8-0 in London, England on the 14th of October 1987. This is their second appearance at the World Cup. They first appeared in 1954. Or rather, this is their third appearance at the World Cup. They first appeared in 1954, and their best result was finishing third place in 2002. And now let's touch on the Paraguay national football team. They are nicknamed La Albirioja. They represent Paraguay in men's international football competitions, and they are controlled by the Asociación Paraguay de Football. That's in English, Paraguayan Football Association. Paraguay is a member of CONMEBOL. The Albirioja has qualified for 10 FIFA World Cup competitions: 1930, 1950, 1958, 1986, 1998, 2002, 2006, 2010, 2026, and of course, for 2030. They don't qualify in advance for 2030. With their best performance coming in 2010, when they reached the quarterfinals, a regular participant at the Copa America, Paraguay have been crowned champions of the competition on two occasions. That was in 1953 and 1979. Paraguay's highest FIFA world ranking was 8th in March 2001, and their lowest was 103 in May 1995. Paraguay was awarded the second place with the best move of the year in 1996 for their rise in the FIFA world ranking. The national team's most successful period was under the coaching of Argentine Gerardo Martino, who was awarded with the South American Coach of the Year in 2007. He also took Paraguay to the quarterfinal stage of the FIFA World Cup competition for the first time in history, that was in 2010, and also to the final of the 2011 Copa America, where Paraguay finished as runners-up. In Paraguay's entire history at the FIFA World Cup, only Carlos Gamarra and Jose Luis Chilavert hold the distinction of being selected as a part of the All-Star team. For their performances in the 1998 edition, Paulo da Silva holds the most appearances for the national team with 148 matches, and Rocky Santa Cruz is the all-time leading goal scorer with 32 goals. Dennis Caniza, who was a part of the national team from 1996 to 2010, is the only player to have represented Paraguay in four consecutive FIFA World Cup competitions in 1998, 2002, 2006, and 2010. Once again, their nickname is La Albirioja. In English, you can call them the White and Red. They belong to the CONMEBOL Confederation in South America. The head coach is Gustavo Alfaro. The captain is Gustavo Gomez. Most cap player, Paulo da Silva, 148 caps. Top scorer, Rocky Santa Cruz with 32 goals. They are currently ranked 41st by FIFA. Their highest ever ranking was number 9 position in March 2001. Their lowest was 103 in May 1995. Their first international match was against Argentina in Asunción in Paraguay on 11th of May 1919. They lost that game 5-1. Their biggest win, they blew apart Bolivia 7-0 in Rio de Janeiro, Brazil on the 30th of April 1949. And of course, still talking about their biggest win, they also knocked Hong Kong 7-0 in Hong Kong on the 17th of November 2010. Their biggest defeat against Argentina 8-0 in Santiago, Chile on the 20th of October 1926. This is their ninth appearance at the World Cup. They first appeared in 1930. Then their best result, they were quarter finalists in 2010. There you have it, Sports Latin Group D of the FIFA World Cup of 2026. And of course, so when you look at the standings right there in Group D of the 2026 FIFA World Cup, which consists of co-hosts the US, Australia, Turkey, and Paraguay. Yes, US, they top the group with 3 points. They've got a superior goal difference of plus 3. Australia, they are second with 3 points, plus 2 goal difference. Turkey, they are third, minus 2 goal difference. And of course, Paraguay, they sit rock bottom of that group with 0 points, minus 3 goal difference. The result right here, record for USA, they decimated Paraguay 4-1 in that encounter for Folarin Balogun, man back the brace. And of course, for Australia, they shocked Turkey 2-0. I recall, prior to the commencement of that game, in the dressing room or in the tunnel for the Real Madrid star, Adagula, he did not start the game. He told his teammate that, let's go. We are better than them. We will defeat them. But guess what? Reverse was the case. They lost that game 2-0. And of course, so tomorrow, it will be USA versus Australia. And on Saturday, it will be Turkey versus Paraguay. Then match day 3, we'll now see Paraguay entertain Australia on the 26th of June 2026. That same day, Turkey versus USA. We also lock on as well. And of course, the top two teams in Group D will automatically advance to the round of 32. Additionally, the 8 best third place teams across all groups will also qualify for the knockout stages. Still a World Cup watch. On the front page, Breakfast Sports Show right on Eagle 7 Sports Radio 103.7 FM. In case you missed it, results of World Cup games that went out yesterday. We saw Portugal being held to a 1-0 draw by DR Congo. And for England, they beat Croatia 4-2 in that 6-goal thriller. Early hours of this morning, an African team, Black Stars of Ghana, they beat Panama 1-0. And of course, Uzbekistan, they lost to Colombia 1-3. And later today by 5 p.m., we shall bring you the ultimate football experience involving Czechia versus South Africa. And of course, by 8 p.m., we shall see Switzerland versus Bosnia and Herzegovina. And by 11 p.m., it will be Canada. Yes, Okana versus Qatar. With that being said, yes, where the cookie crumbles on today's edition of World Cup Watch. On the front page, Breakfast Sports Show, right on Eagle 7 Sports Radio 103.7 FM. Up next, the trends, where we'll get to take you through everything that is trending on the streets or social media and beyond as well. You don't want to miss it for anything. 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
1: 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We are champions. Fly the trays and freeze of the FIFA World Cup ongoing in Canada, United States of America. Of course, Mexico are continuing. Plenty of interesting results, different forms of celebrations. While some teams are lamenting for Nigerians, they are really feeling bad about the absence of Nigerians and Super Eagles at the Mondial. At this point in time, let's speak with a Nigerian based in New York, United States of America, former footballer with the defunct Ufuoma Base Football Club of Warri, and of course, the Rivers Angels Sports Club of Port Harcourt, Bessie Irabo, who has spoken with Eagle 7 Sports Radio 103.7 FM. Let's hear more from Bessie. Now, Bessie Irabo, can you tell us more how you are feeling as an African, how you are feeling regarding the World Cup? How is the followership? Are you getting involved? Are there some games that are being played in New York?
2: Not too much attention is paid to it because my beloved country is not in the World Cup. But thus far, the matches are beautiful. There are a lot of surprises as an African. I'm okay with it because some Africans have proven to be good as well.
1: Bessie, you are in the US, and it will be recorded that Nigeria did so well on her debut at USA 94. I know you must be feeling bad about the absence of Nigeria. And can you tell us more about the impact of the World Cup on particularly Nigerians over there?
2: 1994 was a beautiful one for Nigeria, and since that period, Nigeria has not been able to repeat that standard. Nigeria not being in the World Cup actually is affecting somebody like me not paying attention to where to the World Cup. So the World Cup is just there, everything is fine. The Africa teams in the World Cup, they have proven themselves. At least I'll give it up to Morocco, Egypt, and maybe Cote d'Ivoire that played yesterday, that won their game. They are all fine. They are all doing well. And I believe Morocco and maybe Egypt will pull a surprise this time around.
1: Now, Bessie Irabo, I remember you played for some time with the defunct Ufuoma Base Football Club of Warri, and of course, Rivers Angels Sports Club of Port Harcourt. Before you went abroad, what are you thinking of Nigerian women football, the development of women league and all of that? Edo Queens recently won the Women Super Six, the Women Football League. What do you think about women football generally, Bessie?
2: Congratulations to the Edo Queens for becoming the champion of the Super Six. All I want is just that if they can't introduce sponsorship, remembering many years ago, the Rivers Angels was being sponsored by Crush Rock Company in River State. If they can have different sponsors, it will enable the players to do well as well. Like other teams in other parts of the world, they have sponsorship. If these ones can also, if Nigeria can introduce sponsorship, apart from the government as well, but that should not stop the government from doing what they are supposed to do. So, all I have to say is that the government of Nigeria should stop holding these female players, please.
1: All right, I want a big thanks to Nigerian player, former player of Ufuoma Base of Warri, of course, the Rivers Angels Sports Club of Port Harcourt, Bessie Irabo, speaking with us from her base in New York, United States of America. It has been Raymond Akpariwere, Mr. Flawless, reporting.
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1: 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We are champions. Fly. We're taking a look at the ongoing FIFA World Cup in Canada.

0: of course, the United States of America. This time, we're taking it to Delta State. We have former Nigeria International, now also Hilary Adiki is on standby. Good morning, my brother.
1: Good morning, Raymond. How are you enjoying the World Cup?
0: I'm trying. I hope you're enjoying it too. You must be
1: very much.
0: Yeah, I hope you're not missing Nigeria.
1: No, not at all. If Nigeria were to be there, well, I would love to watch them play, but since they're not there, it's just the way it is. I must still catch my fun by watching good football. But so that's what I'm doing. I'm enjoying the tournament.
0: So you're not lamenting the fact that Nigeria is not there with all our superstars?
1: You see, this is the problem we have. By the time we brand them superstars and the rest, it gets to their heads and then they play rubbish. That's why we're at home. Other nations. Imagine, I was looking at the statistics. A country like Curacao, a population of about 165,000, they're in the World Cup. Nigeria is with a population of 140 million. We are at home. My dear, it doesn't pain me one bit to see that we're not at the World Cup. I think those that it should, you know, we vex should be the ones that are. The ones that are supposed to be the major actors. They are the ones that are missing the World Cup.
0: But remember, Sunday, listen, former national captain. Said that Morocco may have beaten Brazil 3-1 for Morocco.
1: That's his own opinion anyway. And you would be surprised if somebody else would tell you that even with those two people, maybe Morocco would have lost. You never can tell what the other ones they brought into the game. Maybe he was just looking at maybe finishing. That was what he was looking at. But he didn't look at the total contribution of the other players in the team, of the Moroccan team. So it's his own opinion.
0: So you don't believe in our team. Would our team work in the Super Eagles?
1: You can see team working in the Moroccan team. You see, the Moroccans have built this psychology that they fear no one. In fact, they even want you to be afraid of them. That's the way they play. Their confidence is so much that, I love that team so much. I love that team. You can see that they turned the Brazilians into an ordinary team. If Nigeria were to be playing Brazil now, you see us getting, you know, afraid. And you journalists would be the first one to put this here. In the team by telling us that this is a do or die, I feel a mother of all games. This is that team,
0: mighty Brazil.
1: And all of that. And the players themselves will be a little bit shaky. But you can see the Moroccans did not give them that kind of respect. The Moroccans have said that, look, we're going to play football on the field. It's going to be 11 of us against 11 of you guys. So let's see how we slug it out.
0: In fact, Moroccans are lamenting. They are regretting not being able to beat Brazil.
1: Of course, that's to show you how they look at themselves right now, how they see themselves as world beaters. That they

0: management in Nigeria football. Thank you very
1: much. All right, that was Tempo Emekayi, the captain of Rivers United Football Club of Port Harcourt, expressing gratitude over what they got this season. Of course, true stakeholders are praying that Rivers United indeed win a trophy in the coming season after some period of waiting. It has been Raymond Akbar with Mr. Flawless reporting for Eagle 7 Sports Radio 103.7 FM.
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0: Chagwe is really an artist these days. He's untouchable in that right flank. Chagwe is still going, and it's in the net. It is in the net. Goal number three. Incredible.
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0: 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What's it about? 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
1: I had a rough day at the office. 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T-Boogie, you got the track ready?
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It's a beautiful Thursday, family. And you know what day it is? It is Time Capsule Thursday, where we take you all the way back. I'm sure you already know for certain that we're nowhere near 2026.

0: in the era when King Sunny Ade was actually king. So I officially welcome you on the sidelines on Eco 7 Sports Radio 103.7 FM with Vicky Manny and the Princess. It's 11 minutes past 1 p.m. this beautiful Thursday afternoon, the 18th of June 2026. And we decided to be inclusive today and include the actually old people, those with 1990 in front of the day of their birth, you know, like my partner. You say that let us help you old people so that you'll not be feeling left out, you know. Because God knows you were not born during Whiskey's throwback, so we decided to throw it a notch backwards. Anyways, I hope to have a lot of fun today because a lot of the songs on the playlist, goodness me, I don't know them. I wasn't formed when the songs were released, but I'm sure a lot of people are going to enjoy the songs. So yeah, I'm looking forward to an amazing experience today. My name is Precious Isioma Okofo and I'm the Princess.
1: And my name is Victoria Ophelia and I am the Queen. And once again, welcome to the sidelines. Good afternoon, Nigeria. Good afternoon, Ogun State. Good afternoon, Lagos. Good afternoon to you, my beautiful and superb listener. How are we feeling this fantastic Thursday afternoon? And like Precious said, yes, of course, the playlist is going to be for their oldies. I don't want to say oldies because then it feels like you guys are old. You guys are not old. I'll just say the senior people, the senior men and the senior women. Yes, you guys are in chat today. So, and maybe a bit of the younger ones who are in tune with their culture, with their heritage, and they like to listen to the people that actually started the thing, the people that started the industry for real, for real. So, let's just sit back, relax, enjoy a beautiful Thursday show, and let's just go back in time to the time when Precious was not born, and and just have fun. I really just want to have fun today. Once again, I go by the name Victoria Ophelia, also known as Vicky Manny, your favorite radio baddie, and it is Time Capsule Thursday on the sidelines. Time check is currently 13 minutes gone past the hour of one. I think for just the time check, I don't know why I'm doing it again, but it's currently 13 minutes gone past the hour of one on today, the 18th day in the month of June. Goodness me, I thought today was 14th.
0: I thought today was 22nd.
1: Please, please. No, but for real though, I was saying it that the June is running. I don't know why you're the only one not experiencing it, but I genuinely felt for the. And you know what's funny is that I'm sure yesterday I did time check and date check. So why my brain kidded me into believing that today is 14th? It's hilarious. For 18th, we are like what? 10 days to payday. Okay, sure. I'm gonna clock it. Okay, ready, pass. All right, guys, let's have a good show today. Let's have a good time. When we come back, let's actually listen to some beautiful music. When we come back, we would open the phone lines. We would want to hear from you, your opinion about the songs that we were playing. Songs. We want to hear from the people that really enjoy this kind of songs.
0: Please,
1: okay, it's for you. You're in charge of the playlist today.
0: Call your grandmother, your father. All of them to listen. We need to know their favorite songs from this era. We need to know.
1: And if you're someone like me that actually does not mind an era and you listen to all kinds of songs, also call in because I'm sure there are young people who are fan of iLive, Fuji, Juju, you know, all of that. So let's actually just have a good time. Remember that it's still World Cup season, so locked in and we out. We're not out, but like we're out to go listen to music.
0: Okay, guys, this is Felix Liberty with a former. Let's get to the music, family. When we come back, we'll be talking.

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3: Are you ready?

Trophy chasing thoughts. As the week enters its latter stages, think of it like a team approaching the closing stretch of an important match. The work has been done, the effort has been invested, and now it is time to stay focused on the objective. Sports fans, so don't lose concentration. Don't ease off the pressure. Don't stop believing in the results you are working towards. In sports, the strongest teams understand that matches are often decided, not at the beginning, but in the moments when others begin to tire. The same applies to life. Success often comes to those who remain disciplined, committed, and determined when others are ready to quit. Keep trusting your preparation. Keep learning from every challenge. Keep moving forward with your confidence. Every training session, every sacrifice, and every effort contributes to the bigger picture. As another day unfolds, carry the mindset of a champion, focused, resilient, and ready to seize every opportunity that comes your way. The final whistle on the week is a drawing closer, but there's still plenty of time to make a winning impact. And of course, with that being said, I say a beautiful evening to you, beautiful soul out there. An amazing evening to you, amiable sport fans out there. And of course, a fantastic evening to you, fascinating and fabulous sports fans as well. I trust y'all have been having a thrilling, a tremendous, a thoughtful, and of course, a thought-provoking Thursday. So far, so good. Well, don't get it twisted. This is still the wonderful sound of Eagle 7 Sports Radio 103.7 FM. And of course, we are still reaching you live from the beautiful and blissful town of Wasimi, right here in Ewekoro, local government area of Ogun State, Nigeria, sub-Saharan Africa. Where we are broadcasting live to the world. Time check right about now, 4:58 p.m. That's still the 18th day in the 6th month of the year, 2026. This is the voice of yours truly, Donald Senna, a.k.a. Donaldo, the big employer. I warmly and officially welcome you to the ultimate football experience. It's all about a live commentary and, of course, analysis. It's everything, the FIFA World Cup of 2026. Yes, it's all about match day 2, right there in Group A. It's all about Czechia versus Bafana, South Africa. Yeah, we can already see both teams on the field of play right there at the Mercedes-Benz Stadium. They are gearing and, of course, ready to go. Yeah, for Czechia and South Africa, obviously, they go in search of their first Group A points when they meet in a 2026 FIFA World Cup clash at Atlanta Stadium this beautiful evening. Yeah, this is a must-win game for both sides as they lost their respective first group stage matches. That was last week. Recorder for Czechia, they lost 2-1 to South Korea. That was on Friday, on the 12th of June. And they have been particularly disappointed with how the match had turned out as they took the lead in the 59th minute. But the Koreans hit back with a 67th minute equalizer. And they also went on to get the winner 10 minutes from time. That's a result. They lifted Czechia third in Group A on 0 points. Tied with a fourth place South Africa. Which is why this match is absolutely so, so important. And of course, it is also fundamental to both teams. Meanwhile, for South Africa, recorded they lost 2-0 to Toko Ostomeiko in their opening encounter at Meiko City Stadium. That was on Thursday, 11th of June. And of course, for Bafana, their defender, Sithole, man made a silly mistake to give away possession early in the game, leading to Meiko's 9th minute opener via Julian Quinones. And of course, for South Africa, they lost that game 2-0. In a matter of seconds, we shall take you straight to the Atlanta Stadium right there in Atlanta, United States of America. It's all about Group A, match day 2. Czechia versus South Africa. Let's go there.

The two losing sides are from the opening match day in Group A at the 2026 World Cup battle it out in Atlanta. As the Czech Republic and South Africa look to get themselves on the board, despite taking the lead in the 59 minutes of their group stage opener against South Korea, Czech Republic crumbled too, eventually losing that game 2-1, which will leave them desperate to bounce back to winning ways right here. They have only ever lost their two opening World Cup matches. Twice before, that was in 1954 and of course in 1974. Or rather, in 1954 and in 1970, and haven't won their six upper games before Thursday's defeat. They will feel confident of bouncing back right here this evening with the 7 of their last 14 World Cup goals now coming via headers, including their only strike so far in 2026. They remain aerial specialists, something they may need to take advantage of again ahead of a tricky clash with the co-host Mexico on match day 3. And for South Africa's opening fixture against Mexico, it couldn't have gone much worse, as alongside losing 2-0 during a showing in which they offered a little attacking intent, they also had 2 players sent off. That leaves them substantially weaker here in terms of personnel, whilst that latest result means that they are now 6 games without a win overall, drawing 3, losing 3. Bafana were victorious in their last World Cup match against European opposition, beating France 2-1, and that was in 2010, and they will be desperate to repeat that feat right here in order to avoid losing successive matches in the competition for the very first time. And of course, with that being said, we are most definitely on the way right at the Atlanta Stadium in US. You can already make that 2 minutes on the clock. Czechia 0, South Africa 0. For Czechia, playing from left to right. So for Bafana, South Africa, they are playing from right to left. Yes, so for Czechia, donning their traditional own colors in this encounter. Red shirts, black shorts, and of course, black socks as well. While for Bafana, the Rainbow Nation, they are donning a yellow jersey, a green shorts, and yellow socks as well. A look at the gladiators doing battle for both nations. So for Czechia, it's a 3-5-2 formation. In between the sticks, we've got Sokova, just my one man. And for the defenders, we've got Ranach, just my 4. Holesh, just my 3. Not forgetting Rechachi, just my 7. And for the midfielders, we've got Okufal, just my 5. Sadilek, just my 18. Darida, just my 8. Cherv, just my 12. Not forgetting Sochika, just my 24. And for the two-pronged attackers, we've got Low Zek, just my 9. And of course, Patrick Schick, just my 10. What for Bafana, South Africa? It's a 4-3-3 formation. In between the sticks, the skipper of the team, Ronwell Williams, just my 1. And of course, for the defenders, we've got Modiba, just my 6. Mbokazi, just my 14. Okon, just my 21. Mudao, just my 20. And for the midfielders, we've got Adams, just my 23. Mbatha, just my 5. Mokwena, just my 4. And for the three-pronged attackers, we got Apolis, just my 7. Reyners, just my 15. Not forgetting Maseko, just my 12. On the bench for both the teams, so for Czechia, we've got Zima, Chalupek, Okucha, Chaitil, Chuk, Stanek, Provod, Chori, Zeleny, Dudera, Susek, Onisek, Sochurek, not forgetting Vincinski. What for Bafana? On the bench, we've got Matuludi, Ndamena, Moremi, Foster, Mofokeng, Chine, Magagopa, Kabini, Sibisi, Gus, Makanya, Sebelebele, not forgetting Cross. Wow for the coach of Czech Republic, Manis Miroslav Kubek, and the coach of South Africa is Hugo Henry Bruce. Already 5 minutes on the clock right there. South Africa 0, Czechia 0. Interestingly, we've got a female referee in this encounter. She goes by the name Tori Penso. Yeah, Mary Victoria Penso. She is the one controlling proceedings in this encounter. The assistant referee one is Brooke Mayo from USA. Yeah, the referee, Mary Victoria Penso, is also from USA. Assistant referee two is Catherine Nessa Beats from USA. The fourth official is Campbell Kirk Akawana Wag from New Zealand. Video assistant referee VAR is Tatiana Gossman from Nicaragua. So basically, we've got a female officiating 2 minutes encounter. Well, quite interesting. Already 5 minutes on the clock right there. Czechia 0, South Africa 0. This is the Champions League 7 Sports Radio 103.7 FM. It's the ultimate football experience. A live commentary, of course, analysis with the yesterday Donald Senna, aka Donaldo, the bigger player. And now Czechia! Bottom left corner. Yes, Sadilek draws the first blood in this encounter. That was a
A fantastic goal right there. Nothing, absolutely nothing. Rowan Williams could have done to stop that one. What a strike coming from Jesse Maitima right there. Michael Sadilek, my player for Slavia Prague. A midfielder definitely breaks the heart of Bafana Bafana. The Narodiak of Czechia. They get the first goal of this encounter. They draw the first of blood. What a strike. The first right there jubilating. They find their voices. They are bossing their boisterous. Man goes to celebrate with the technical crew right there. A repeat of that a goal. It was a throwing taken from right hand side. Man found this man. Talk about Lozek. Lozek with a cutting. He found a player from the edge of the box. He just dropped that pass neatly towards the path of Darida. Darida definitely will not miss from that promising position. Inside the penalty box from the left hand side. He struck down with his left foot. And of course, he just sent the goalkeeper the wrong way. Sent him to go get some donuts. It's a Czechia 1 South Africa nil. Go for Czechia. Goal for Europe. Narodiak 1. Bafana Bafana nil. And now play resumes. A ball and a half of Bafana Bafana with the goalkeeper Rowan Williams. Interestingly, for Rowan Williams in his pre-match presser, man did say that he is urging football fans in Africa and of course other countries to unite and saying, let's leave politics to politicians and play football. I don't think a lot of Africans are supporting Bafana Bafana in this encounter. A man said, as Africans, we are one. Let's leave politics to politicians and play football. South Africa captain Rowan Williams urges football fans in Africa and other countries to unite. A record of South Africa's FIFA World Cup campaign got off to a disappointing start with a 2-0 defeat to Mexico. That was in the opening match. And they finished the game with 9 men after 2 players were sent off. The results quickly became a trending topic across social media, with other African nations taking the opportunity to drag South Africa like Tiger Generator. The reactions were influenced by the repeated xenophobic attacks in South Africa that have targeted migrants from other African nations, including Nigeria and coastal Ghana. Those incidents sparked widespread condemnation across the continent and forced many affected migrants to flee their homes and return to their countries of origin. And right about now, Rowan Williams, prior to this encounter, he did say that he is appealing to all Africans to unite as one. But right here, they have been stunned by the Narodiak of Czechia. A repeat of that goal. Absolutely nothing Rowan Williams could have done to stop that one. What an attack from Darida. Czechia 1, South Africa 0. For the referee, American referee Tori Penso. Her appointment makes history as she is the first American woman to referee a men's senior World Cup match. Quite interesting. Another cross into the penalty box, headed away by Mudao. I see that referee raises her flag for offside. Quite interesting. She's also wearing a necklace. A beautiful lady with a beautiful necklace. Talk about the Astana referee. Like I said earlier, the officials are all females. And for Tori Penso, she's widely recognized as one of the most prominent trailblazers in modern football officiating. This encounter makes her the first American woman to serve as a head referee at a men's senior FIFA World Cup. Globally, she's only the second woman in history to hold the center whistle at a men's World Cup, following Francis Stephanie Frappart. That was in 2022. She goes by the name Mary Victoria Penso, Nee Hancock. She is 39 years old. She was born right there in Florida, USA. She earned her FIFA badge in 2021. We'll recall that she had her MLS breakthrough in 2020. Yeah, she became the first woman in 20 years to referee a regular season Major League Soccer MLS match. She also became the first woman to lead an all-female officiating crew in a men's FIFA World Cup qualifying match. Penso also officiated the tournament final in Sydney, where Spain defeated England 1-0. She also made history as the first ever American referee, man or woman, to officiate a senior World Cup final. She has since officiated at the
2024 Paris Olympics and both the 2023 and the 2025 FIFA Club World Cups. Well, she is actually not strict with regards to dishing out cards. A recorder for South Africa in their first game against Mexico. Two players were sent off in that encounter. In our matches, building up through the MLS calendar, and of course, Continental Tournament and the FIFA Pre-Tournament. Well, she has maintained her standard baseline, averaging roughly 3.5 yellow cards per game across the domestic and her club duties. And guess what? This season, she's yet to dish a red card. Basically, she has officiated 46 matches, or rather 12 matches in all competitions. She has dished out a total of 46 yellow cards, zero red cards. Yeah, for the South African players, they'll be happy that Victoria Toripenso has not dished out a red card this season. South Africa have received the most red cards in this ongoing Mundial. Two red cards against Mexico. And they've got a referee who is a lenient in this encounter. Mary Victoria Penso. Overall, in her career, she has dished out a total of 229 yellow cards and five yellow to red cards. That is a second cautions. And three red cards. She has also awarded 20 and five penalties. Basically, she averages 3.32 to 4.25 yellow cards per game and an incredibly low 0.03 to 0.04 red cards per game, making a straight dismissal from her a rarity unless a violent conduct occurs. For South Africa, they are now on the back foot. They need to get back as soon as possible. It's a corner to South Africa from the right-hand side. Taking shortly, definitely a training routine. But now they go all the way back. But still in the half of the check-ins. Man wanted to go to the right. He changes his mind. Still with Bafana. Bafana, wow! Man takes a strike from almost halfway line. What was that? From Modiba. That was absolutely wasteful. Aubrey Modiba, who plays for Mamelodi Sundowns right there in the South Africa Pro League. A camera pans on the South Africa fans right there in the stands. Beautiful young and old ladies. Now back to check here in the open penalty box. Ranach. Still with the Ranach. At a walking pace. Looking to just build all the way from the back. A further pass. And now they break from the fence. They go to the left hand side. Sochka. Still with the Sochka. Sochka cuts into the center. A man wanted to pull in a cross. But we're blocked by the South African right there. And that was Sumudao. And now back to Bafana. Bafana. They clear their line. But awkwardly though. Headed back. And now to check here. Inside penalty box. A loose ball by Patrick Schick. One of the superstars of this team. Man plays for Bayer Leverkusen. Right in the German Bundesliga. Patrick Schick wanted to just make his way past to Bafana Bafanas. That was Mbokazi and Mokwena. Tebogo Mokwena. Now back to check here. In the center, in the half of the South Africans. Man driving, Darida. The goal scorer passes the ball quickly to the central defender. In Ranach. In the center circle with a cross of field pass towards the left hand side, well chested by the man right there, Sochka. Sochka goes back to find Rechichi. They are now camping in the half of Bafana. Now to the left hand side, Rechichi. Rechichi whistling across, headed away by the central defender. And that was Okun. Definitely Ime Okun, who plays for Hannover 96, right there in Germany. Man has got Nigerian roots. Born to a South African mother and a Nigerian father, Ime Okun. Now to Mbokazi. Mbokazi now finds Modiba. They go all the way back to the central defender, Mbokazi. And now to Okun. Okun goes to the right to find Mudao. Mudao, most definitely one of the ever present players in this team. Okuliso Mudao, who plays for Mamelodi Sundowns. I recall, man was also in action against Roma Stars in the CAF Champions League right there
at the Raymond Star Stadium, or rather right there at the MK Abela Sports Arena in Kuto, Abeokuta Ogun State, Nigeria, when they decimated Raymond Stars in front of their own fans in Abeokuta Ogun State. Right here, they are in Atlanta, US. And now to the goalkeeper, who is way out of his penalty box. You will mistake him for a central defender. Rowan Williams sends that one long into the area. Chested down by the Chickens. They are so tall. All day long, they can always win the area duels. That was also well controlled by the skipper of the team, Reggie Chi. Jesma 7. Well, it's quite interesting. A man dons a Jesma 7, but he plays as a left wing back. It's all well and good. And now to Bafana. Bafana from the right. Mudao. Mudao sets it across. Wow. That was a miss skilled by Maseko. Man found himself in a promising position. Thapelo Maseko, who plays for AEL Limassol. Should have just rolled that one into the back of the net. Maybe you can call that one half chance. That was a fantastic delivery by Mudao. But a man was well troubled by the defender, Olesh. Yeah, Tomas Olesh, who plays for Slavia Prague. Our camera zooms in on the gaffer of the team, Hugo Henry Bruce. It's a goal kick to the narrow Jakob Czechia. Now in the open penalty box. Now to the goalkeeper. Akova finds Olesh. Man kicks that one long. Chested down by the attacker. They are so tall. The area balls is just like mid to pie to them. And now to the central defender, Olesh. To the right,

The referee blows the whistle for something. That was a reckless challenge by the South African on his opponent. Did not even go for the ball at all. Managed to be careful. They don't want to get a needless cast in this encounter. It's a free kick. To check here, to be taken by the goal scorer, Sadilek. A free kick close to the touchline. And not far from the halfway line as well. Yeah, Sadilek will just whip that one straight into the area, into the box of South Africa. Being contested for. And now to the Czechian! That was a Darida. Just went inches away from goal. Hugo Bruce, born on the 10th of April 1952. Well, for the South Africans, they wanted to attempt a swift counter-attack, but well thwarted by the goalkeeper of Czechia, who was on rushing as a super goalkeeper. Now back to Bafana, Mokwena, now to the goalkeeper, Robert Williams. Still with the Williams in his open penalty box. Going to the WhatsApp portal, this message reads, good evening, Donaldo! Define irony. Female officials were appointed to officiate the match, involving a team with the violence running their blood. It remains to be seen if a softer touch will help them in their reasoning. That will not stop South Africa from packing their bags from today anyways. Them go soon, they go. One by one. Shola from Abeokuta. Thank you very much, Shola. 18 minutes on the clock. Check here. One. South Africa nil. Longo be scored by Sadilek. And now to the Czechians. To the central defender. Oh, Ranac. Now they are in the center circle. Ranac now to Rejachi. The skipper of the team with a fourth pass. Thwarted by Maseko.

0: working on a tight rope. Well, I know it's surprising to hear my voice right about this time, especially knowing that we are not going to focus on the next game. So what brings the maximum goal poacher to the MIC this fantastic Thursday evening? If it's all about good news, you trust me to always be the first to slam it. Well, this evening, I'm not alone. I'm actually going to be serving you something that some are already enjoying, others are yet to tap into it, and the gentleman in the studios with me this evening is about to fill you in, like they say in the pidgin parlance, of a jaisi. What's up, what's up? Well, ladies and gentlemen, I have in the studios with me this evening the regional sales manager, Multi-Choice Nigeria, a Canal Plus company. I'm talking about a great brother right here, Ni Adedeji. Ni Adedeji, it's so nice and warm to have you in the studios of Eagle 7 Sports Radio 103.7 FM.
1: Thank you very much. Thank you very much to our fans out there. It's my pleasure to be here too, sir. Thank you.
0: Interesting. Well, the fans out there that you have just sent your pleasantry will be wondering what brings Adedeji to the studio. They've heard Multi-Choice. They can easily connect the dots. Super spot. Yeah. But you are here. So tell our fans, what brings you to our studio today?
1: Yeah, we are here for let our customers know about the World Cup and what they should expect about the World Cup that we are currently broadcasting on our platform. Okay.
0: Yes, sir. Interesting. He's actually here to let us into what Multi-Choice Nigeria, Canal Plus company, have definitely packaged for us. So we are going straight into it. But the feel of that Champions Cup, don't you just love it? Because it's all about serving you the very best when you talk about the coverage. It's a Multi-Choice Nigeria, a Canal Plus company in the studios. Brace yourself. When we come back, I'm going to be asking him the nitty-gritty. Exactly. Yes, we've been enjoying all of your programming so far. What makes this one special this time around? Do not touch Eagle 7 Sports Radio 103.7 FM. When we come back, I'll be hitting Mr. Adedeji Ni with the questions. Stick here.
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0: Welcome, welcome right back to the center where the action is. It is the home of the FIFA 2026 World Cup. Welcoming you back. Of course, we have Ni Adeyeji, the regional sales manager, MultiChoice Nigeria, a Canal Plus company in the studio. I'm going straight to my first question, Mr. Ni. Yes, the 2026 FIFA World Cup, absolutely the biggest in the history. I mean, 48 teams and 104 matches. Well, some Nigerians are already experiencing what MultiChoice is bringing. But now that you're here, let's hear from the horse's mouth. What should Nigerian viewers really expect from Super Sports coverage?
1: 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Our customers should expect amazing content. 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And a whole lot more amazing matches that will be hearing on our platforms, on our channels. 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So Super Sports will be delivering world-class football action to both DSTV and GoTV audience across Africa. So the tournament started on the 11th of June and will run until

0: 19th of July 2026. Already, we are experiencing amazing crackers. Case in point, Spain versus Cape Verde, the one that that ended in a draw. Ivory Coast are showing a good account of themselves by defeating Ecuador. 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
1: Yeah, a DSTV GoTV customer, a multi-choice Nigeria, a Canal Plus company has got you. Well, Nii, allow me to sing. It pain me. It pain me well, well. Nigeria is not at the tournament. However, Africa have a record 10 teams competing. How is Super Sports building excitement for the Nigerian fans? This is a very important one.
0: Yes, sadly, Nigeria is not there. It pains us that we are not there. Everybody wants to watch Super Eagles, wake up in the middle of the night and watch Super Eagles. However, we have an opportunity to cheer on our African brothers. We have a record-breaking 10 African nations in this competition. We have Ghana, we have South Africa. Ghana, our brothers over there, you know, is no longer the Jollof Jollof World or Jollof Banter, so to speak. So we also have Senegal, we have Cape Verde, we have Cote d'Ivoire, Egypt, Algeria, Morocco, Tunisia, Congo. All of these teams have shown a good account of themselves. They've all performed excellently well. And they've shown us that we should stay glued to the TV and follow them and give them all the support that they deserve. So for us, fans, for our fans out there, we want them to just sit tight and enjoy. We also have fans can also enjoy classic FIFA World Cup matches. Rewinds, relives, and all of that. Yes. Player biography, behind the scene, camp stories, and all of that. They are all available on Super Sports.
1: That's a bumper package right there coming through from Super Sports. Well, Nii, with many of these matches airing late at night or early in the morning, like we saw yesterday. How is MultiChoice helping the fans enjoy the World Cup conveniently? Are you having, yes, it's no longer news that you're covering all these games, but this night games, how are you helping the fans enjoy it conveniently?
0: You can enjoy it on the go. 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
1: Yes, so plenty on offer this season, talking about the 2026 FIFA World Cup on your World of Champions Super Sports. 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I'm talking about Nii Adedeji in the studios. That's the voice you have been listening to. I do have a more question. Now, trust me now, I will scrutinize however, so that, yes, the purpose of storming the studios of Eagle 7 Sports Radio will indeed spread abroad. The campaign message this time around is everything can wait. How does this capture the excitement and sacrifice of watching the World Cup live?
0: Yes, sir. Thank you. Just as you mentioned, our campaign slogan is "Everything Can Wait." So, for major tournaments like this, people pause routines, they reschedule their plans, and make time to be part of this moment. People have a lot on their schedule, but because of all of this, they have to sacrifice. So, everyone will be talking about matches the next day, either at work, either at schools, or newspaper stands. So, for us, the slogan is about experience shared and not necessarily sacrifice of rescheduling your plans. So the World Cup brings people together around goals, emotions and stories that only happen once every 4 years. So at MultiChoice, we want to make it easy for fans to be fully present, immerse themselves in the moment, immerse themselves in the experience for this moment on DSTV and Boots.
1: 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And of course, you know, we create the moments on Eagle 7 Sports Radio. I still bring in the question. Yes, as sports, piracy remains a major concern. 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
0: Thank you very much, sir. So, watching FIFA World Cup and any other sporting content through legitimate platform like the DSTV and GoTV is about much more than simply assessing the match. You know, it's about giving a viewing experience fans can trust. You know, with high quality broadcast, expert analysis, dedicated cup programming and commentary tailored for local audiences, which include Pidgin. So we have the Pidgin available. A lot of people do not know that we have Pidgin available on the World Cup that we are currently hearing. All you need to do is just to press option on your remote, scroll down to languages and just toggle between the commentary options that we have between 1 and 2. You get the Pidgin, and the Pidgin could be very funny and exciting, so you might want to experience that. So, just as importantly, legitimate broadcasting supports the wider sports ecosystem. Investments in broadcasting rights and quality production helps to sustain the game. It also creates jobs and the creative and media industry ensure that fans continue to enjoy sporting events for years to come.
1: Well, gradually getting to the end of this interview session, where, of course, it's a World of Champions multi-choice. Like I often say, it's just about using the remote control. Just scroll, keep moving, and the excitement is endless. I got two more questions before you run. Now, with the FIFA World Cup this year, the fans that are listening will be like, money, that means more money. They're going to increase one thing, subscription, blah, blah, blah, and whatever, you know. So you need to tell our fans right about now, what does that mean to the customer? Now that you have served us so much, there's too much you have dished out. It's all about having the very best of the FIFA coverage. What does this mean to customers? Does it mean they will have to pay more to watch?
0: Nope. So on the contrary, customers get to pay less to enjoy more on this World Cup season.
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0: They need to pay less to enjoy more. 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
1: 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You can actually pay less and watch more on Super Sport. That's, of course, DSTV and on GoTV. Nii, I know you got to go, but let me just give you an opportunity, you know, perhaps to tell us about the World Cup. But any last words from you? Have you been enjoying the World Cup?
0: Exactly, I've been enjoying it. I mentioned some crackers. You know, even the one that had happened today, the one which we just watched between South Africa and what was that team again?
2: South Africa
0: And Czech Republic. Amazing, you know, 1-1. So a lot of content out there, a lot of exciting matches, potential matches that customers should look out to. So I just want to thank you for having me here. And lastly, we just want our customers and potential customers to know that during this broadcast, Multi-Choice, the Canal Plus company, is committed to exceptional 24/7 broadcast offering on all our packages. 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So thank you, Good Sports, for having us.
1: Let me put you on the spot before you run. Is it going to be Africa's time? This World Cup, is it Africa's time?
0: That's a very, very tough one. I'm African, so I'm rooting for Africa. So I hope it's Africa's time. I hope it's our Jollof brother's time. I hope it's Ghana's time.
1: I know it's our South African brother's time.
0: Any African team, but our neighbors, our brothers, Ghana Jollof, you got this one.
1: Ghana Jollof is stepping for any African side that could just be going the distance. Well, Nii Adedeji is the regional sales manager, actually, of Multi-Choice Nigeria, a Canal Plus company, and he's been briefing also on some of the goodies on offer from the World of Champions. Multi-Choice, of course, you know, it's all about DSTV and GoTV. He also reeled out the prizes. So what are you waiting for? Do the needful and join in those who are having a great time. It's going to be massive. 1 month, 104 games, and we're just getting started already. Thank you very much once again, Nii, for being here.
0: My pleasure, sir. Thank you for having us.
1: All right, the broadcast continues. It's a beautiful Thursday evening on Eagle 7 Sports Radio, 103.7 FM. And that was Nii Adedeji from Multi-Choice Nigeria, a Canal Plus company. My name is Lawrence Nwachukwu Maxwell. You know now, attack, attack, attack. Passing the button over to the beautiful ladies in the studios to keep rocking the MIC. God bless you.

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1: Good morning, you're welcome to Jagbajanti's High School. My name is Sam Sultan, your new mathematics teacher. By the way, do you understand Pidgin English?
2: Yes, sir!
1: Okay, now what do we go use this for? Okay, carry your...